recorded November 2, 1953, at the 30th Street Studios in New York City. That was the Symphony No. 2 in B minor by Alexander Borodin. The New York Philharmonic was conducted by Dmitri Mitropoulos.

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1: By Camille Saint-Saëns, Dimitri Metropoulos conducts the New York Philharmonic.

0: Concerto for Cello and Orchestra No. 1 in A minor by Camille Saint-Saëns. The New York Philharmonic was conducted by Dimitri Mitropoulos. The soloist was Leonard Rose. We might not get to hear that work so often as the Elgar or the Schumann, but many connoisseurs consider it to be among the greatest cello concertos in the repertoire. Shostakovich and Rachmaninoff are both on record saying as much. Coming up in just a few moments, we'll hear a suite of dances by Zoltán Kodály. Our program will then conclude with the Symphony No. 7 by Antonín Dvořák. I'm Alec Baldwin, and you're listening to the New York Philharmonic this week.
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0: Kodály composed his Dances of Galanta in 1934 to mark the 18th anniversary of the Philharmonic Society of Budapest. The piece is rooted in the Roma folk tradition, an area of great interest to the composer. Though the Dances of Galanta consist of several separate and individual works, Kodály links them together to form a musical chain through the use of recurring material. You're in for a treat, because the recording we're about to hear is one of the Philharmonic's earliest direct-to-digital efforts, and as such, it has become a little difficult to obtain. Here, then, are the Dances of Galanta by Kodály. Lauren Mazel conducts the New York Philharmonic.

Dances of Galanta by Zoltan Kodály. The New York Philharmonic was conducted by its then music director, Lauren Mazel. When setting out to work on his commission for a seventh symphony, Antonín Dvořák said to a friend, quote, "My new symphony must be such as to make a stir in the world," unquote. Many consider the resulting work to be Dvořák's finest symphony, a work of stunning beauty, drama, and melodic riches. Let's hear it now. This is the symphony number 7 in D minor opus 70 by Antonín Dvořák. Lauren Mazel conducts the New York Philharmonic.

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As D major wins over D minor at the end of this piece, it's like being embraced by sunlight. So wrote New York Philharmonic Program annotator James M. Keller about the work we just heard, the Symphony No. 7 in D minor, Opus 70, by Dvorak. The New York Philharmonic was conducted by Lauren Mazel. I'm Alec Baldwin, and you're listening to the New York Philharmonic this week.

These broadcasts are written and directed by Mark Travis, with associate producer Ian Good and audio director Lawrence Rock. The executive producers are Isaac Thompson, Justin Brown, Lisa Groh, and Adam Crane. Special thanks to Rebecca Neistat, Maggie Jensen, Estlin Usher, and George Preston. I'm Alec Baldwin, and this is the WFMT Radio Network.

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Welcome to Harmonia. I'm Angela Mariani. This hour, we're exploring music with notorious and notoriously incorrect composer attributions. Lots of music has come down through the centuries with no listed author, requiring varying levels of historical forensics by scholars and performers wishing to sleuth out its origin. We'll sample a variety of musical artifacts with authorial intrigue, from works connected to figures famous outside of music, pieces whose composer byline has been updated over the years, and misattributions with questionable motivations. Our featured release by the Eichen Scholars celebrates the 500th anniversary of the Arundel Choir Book with a world premiere recording of seven anonymous masterpieces of early English polyphony.

Larghetto from Tommaso Albinoni's Flute Sonata in G Minor, Opus 6, No. 2, performed by Ensemble Barocco Sanssouci. Despite his prolific career, Albinoni is best known today for a piece he didn't actually write, the Adagio in G Minor for strings and organ. Albinoni biographer Remo Giazzato purportedly reconstructed the piece from a manuscript fragment that survived the 1945 bombings of the Saxon State Library in Dresden. The concept of intellectual property, as it pertains to artistic products like music and literature, is actually a pretty recent development. Ideas of authorship and artistic originality developed gradually as written media became cheaper and more convenient to reproduce. Similarly, the idea of composer as an occupation distinct from musician only coalesced over the last few centuries. These factors, along with the usual accidents of history, have contributed to the impressive volume of music that has survived without record of its creator's name. In some cases, however, a name carried so much clout that it was recorded when others were not. In the Old Hall manuscript compiled between about 1415 and 1421, about half of the compositions include composer labels. Lionel Power is the best represented, followed by John Cook, Thomas Dammit, and Picard, whose first name remains unknown. Scholars have managed to connect a handful of the unlabeled pieces to known composers using concordances in other sources. Two entries in the collection bear the name Roy Henry, or Roi Henry, which musicologist Margaret Bent has demonstrated to be Henry V of England, king at the time of the manuscript's creation. We'll hear his Gloria setting.

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Great trees don't happen by chance. Limewalker's certified arborists have guided homeowners for over 20

Andrew Kirkman led the Bonsoir Consort on a Gloria by King Henry V of England, the Roy Henry or Roi Henry of the Old Hall manuscript. Additional English royals associated with musical composition include Henry VIII and his second wife Anne Boleyn. Both have been subject to unsubstantiated myths, such as that Henry wrote Greensleeves in honor of Anne, or that Anne wrote the mournful O Death Rock Me Asleep in the Tower prior to her execution. While neither of these tales stands up to historical scrutiny, both Henry and Anne were in reality skilled amateur musicians, and a number of compositions that can be concretely attributed to Henry survive in a 1518 collection known as the Henry VIII manuscript. We'll hear one of Henry's original songs, followed by his instrumental setting of the popular tune Tandernachen.

and a three-part instrumental Tondernacken performed by Isaac Ensemble Heidelberg. Next, a tune frequently associated with the condemned Anne Boleyn due to its sorrowful lyrics, but first documented around 1560, decades after her 1536 execution.

The anonymous "O Death, Rock Me Asleep" with lyrics that have come to be associated with Anne Boleyn. We heard soprano Kirsty Whately and lutenist Jacob Herringman of Alamire under the direction of David Skinner. Martin Luther is another example of an extra musical celebrity from whom musical compositions survive. While he's best known for his theological role in the Protestant Reformation, Luther, like many churchmen of his day, received musical training as part of his education. Beginning in 1523, he began to write hymn tunes, or chorales, for congregational use during services. Professional composers later took up these melodies as building blocks for more elaborate works. We'll hear one of Luther's original chorales, followed by Johann Hermann Schein's setting of the material.

Martin Luther's Dies sind die Heiligen Zehn Gebote, these are the Holy Ten Commandments, followed by a setting of the same chorale by Johann Hermann Schein. Lionel Meunier and Vox Luminis were joined by organist Bart Jacobs. The passionately ascetic Dominican friar Girolamo Savonarola is another religious celebrity with a musical legacy. Though he's notorious for encouraging the destruction of secular songbooks and instruments in his 1497 Bonfire of the Vanities, Savonarola also promoted the singing of laude, devotional songs, as a means of moral reform. Not much of this tradition shows up in music notation, as laude verses were largely sung to well-known tunes. But in the 16th century, Savonarola follower Serafino Razzi collected and published many of the laude with simple polyphonic music.

two of Savonarola's most popular laude, performed by the vocal ensemble Ora. First was Jesus Sommo Conforto, Jesus' Highest Solace, in a setting by Giovanni Animuccia. After that, we heard Che fai qui, core? What are you doing here, heart? Sung to the popular tune Benvenga Maggio, Welcome May.

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Toon Koopman led the Amsterdam Baroque Orchestra on Unico Wilhelm van Wassenaar's Concerto Armonico No. 3 in A major, part of a set long misattributed to Pergolesi. In 1549, Parisian printer Pierre Attignon published a collection of 30 chansons, all purportedly written by Josquin des Prez. A number of these songs have since been determined to be the work of other composers. The chansons in this collection, known to be Josquin's, were in fact all lifted from an earlier publication by Attignon's competitor, Tilman Sosato, illustrating the often shady business practices of their industry. The portion no longer thought to have been composed by Josquin includes one of the greatest hits of the chanson repertory, Mes Regrets.

Mille Regrets, A Thousand Regrets, a chanson still commonly attributed to Josquin des Prez, performed by Dulcis Exuvier, baritone Romain Bockler, and lutenist Bor Zulian. Next up, another questionable attribution to Josquin.

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Philip Thorby led Musica Antiqua on El Grillo, the cricket. Scholars remain divided over whether its byline Josquin d'Ascanio refers to the same Josquin. Josquin du Pré's younger contemporary, Thomas Crequillon, was another composer of chansons whose name frequently became attached to works he did not write, including the following philosophical chansons.

Utopia Ensemble with Jean-Henri Chaffour's chanson, Croyez-vous que Dieu nous faille? Do you believe that God would fail us? Once incorrectly attributed to Thomas Crequillon. Our featured release this hour celebrates the contributions of as yet undetermined figures to the Arundel Choir Book, one of the richest collections of English polyphony to survive from the early 16th century. In their January 2026 album, The Lambeth Anonymous, Recordings from the Arundel Choir Book, the Eichen scholars present the 7 unattributed antiphon and magnificat settings that constitute the Lambeth Anonymous repertory.

the opening of the Lambeth Anonymous Salve Regina, the Marian Antiphon beginning Hail, O Queen, sung by the Icon Scholars on their 2026 Rubicon release, The Lambeth Anonymous, recordings from the Arundel Choir Book. Next, we'll hear part of the last Lambeth Anonymous work in the collection, Gaude Flore Virginale, a meditation on joyful events in the life of the Virgin Mary.

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The second part of Gaude Flore Virginale, Rejoice in Maidenly Bloom, beginning on the fifth verse, Gaude Virgo Mater Christi, Rejoice Virgin Mother of Christ. From the Lambeth Anonymous setting, performed by the Eichen Scholars, on this hour's featured release, The Lambeth Anonymous, recordings from the Arundel Choir Book. Harmonia is a co-production of WFIU and Early Music America, a national organization that advocates and supports the historical performance of music of the past, and is part of the educational mission of Indiana University. Additional resources come from the William and Gail Cook Music Library at the Indiana University Jacobs School of Music. 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And follow us on Facebook by searching for Harmonia Early Music. The writer for this edition of Harmonia is Chelsea Belt. Thanks to our studio engineer Brock Hammond and our production team, Luann Johnson, Aaron Kane, and John Bailey. I'm Angela Mariani, inviting you to join us again for the next edition of Harmonia.

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Do you like your summer nights out on the lake, around a campfire in the woods? Or maybe you like the energy of the city? The asphalt's still warm from the heat of the day, the lights are bright, everyone's out to the restaurants, sitting outside, of course. And all the urban summer smells, perfume, cigarettes, ballpark songs.

0: Vernon Hanley, leading the London Philharmonic Summer Night on the River by Frederick Delius. We're headed to NYC in 60 seconds.
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1: A View from the Bridge, that play by the great Arthur Miller, was staged as an opera in 2002 with music by William Bolcom. Here is music from that opera, a song called New York Lights, performed by the pianist Bruce Levingston.

0: I got the false ending there. Stephen Sloan conducting the Bochum Symphony Orchestra, performing symphonic night music. Need a symphony for that. By Joseph Marx.
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0: The Wuppertal Symphony with a sweet serenade for strings by Max Bruch. I'm Melanie Renata. Glad to have you with me here for some music through the night. There's a piece for flute on the way, crafted with just a little bit of spite. Hold on.
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0: The Stockholm Sinfonietta, Godot's first symphony, rejected at first by its intended musical organization, but was scooped up by a friend and it became an overnight success. An example of how a bit of failure at first doesn't mean anything about the overall craftsmanship of a piece of art. I'm Melanie Renata. 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

0: one of 9 guitar quintets Luigi Boccherini crafted after he found himself some health and happiness when he settled in Madrid. And you can hear that Spanish flair. It was his 5th guitar quintet in G major. Guitarist Pepe Ramiro performing with the Academy Chamber Ensemble. Now, there's a little dance between a piano and violin on the way. I'm Melanie Renata. This is Music Through the Night.
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1: This work says a lot in a very short amount of time. Violinist Don Donjulon and pianist Esther Park here with a piece by Florence Price. It's called The Deserted Garden.

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0: the ending fading ever so slowly into stillness, a musical reflection on that classic search for life's meaning. Also Sprach Zarathustra by Richard Strauss, Gustavo Dudamel conducting the Berlin Philharmonic.
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0: The glory of nature from a spring-inspired symphony, the second symphony in A major by John Knowles Payne, the Ulster Orchestra performing. You get to take a deep breath and settle into something a little more soothing in just a minute. I'm Melanie Renata, and this is Music Through the Night.
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0: Oh, the drama of a Shostakovich piano concerto, his first in C minor. Trumpeter Håkan Hardenberger and pianist Leif Ove Onsnes, uplifted there by the City of Birmingham Symphony, Paavo Järvi at the podium.
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0: an infusion of energy for your first Friday of June. Violinist Fabio Biondi, also wearing the hat as the conductor, leading Europa Galante for a sinfonia called Bells of Rome from Demacchi. I'm Melanie Renata. You're listening to Music Through the Night. And if you don't already have your dancing shoes on, you're going to want to throw them on. A little waltz for you in just a tick.
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0: Life can get a little chaotic. The state of the world can stress you out. When you notice yourself doom-scrolling or feeling overwhelmed, that's a pretty good sign that you're on the verge of burnout and you need a breather. And that's where something like this comes in. A Prelude by Chopin. By definition, a prelude sets the tone for what's to come. So really, no better prelude for the start of your day than this pretty one. It's on the way. I'm Melanie Renata. Please stay with me.

0: violinist Nadia Salerno-Sonnenberg and the Orchestra of St. Luke's with a vibrant slice of Vivaldi's Four Seasons. That was summer. And now that the musical storms have cleared, you head off to a mysterious mountain in just a moment. I'm Melanie Renata.
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0: 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Mysterious Mountain by Hovhannes. I'm Melanie Renata. And you want to get your coffee brewing, set your intentions for the day. The perfect musical companion for your morning caffeination is on the way.
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2: Some often think the harp fits in one perfectly packaged box. It's beautiful, soothing, sweet. But in reality, the harp is also incredibly capable and truly powerful. And you know what? Harpist Yolanda Kondonassis noticed the parallels there between what people expect the harp to be and the experience of those who identify as women. She points specifically to Mother Earth, our planet, and the harp both holding multiple truths at once, capable of being both majestic and delicate, feminine and fierce. This powerful and beautiful harp solo proves the point. It's on the way. I'm Melanie Renata. Stay with me.

0: vibrant energy for you on this first Friday of June, a Fugal Concerto by Gustav Holst. The mood is going to soften up, but it still glistens with a harp solo in just a moment. I'm Melanie Renata.
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0: the sister and brother duo of pianist Orly and violinist Gil Shaham, with the Opus 100 of Dvorak, his Sonatina in G Major. Good morning, I'm Melanie Renata, and you might want to get your dancing shoes on.
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2: Good morning. From the Fairbanks Museum in St. Johnsbury, this is the Eye on the Sky forecast. Summer-like weather continues today, though humidity remains quite low. However, a weather front to our north, extending west to a storm north of Minnesota, will increase the clouds tonight, leading to showers and localized thunderstorms tomorrow, a few with heavy rains and small hail. Cooler air returns Sunday with some leftover showers. The forecast details: a mix of sun and clouds, more clouds from the Adirondacks and Route 4 north this afternoon, in the upper 70s and low 80s north, 80s in the Champlain Valley and south. Tonight, periods of clouds, a chance of showers late across the far north, lows upper 50s to mid-60s. Saturday, mostly cloudy through New York and Route 4 north, showers and thunderstorms becoming likely. Some sun south tomorrow morning, then afternoon showers or a thunderstorm, some with heavy downpours and gusty winds, highs in the 70s to low 80s. I'm meteorologist Mark Breen with an Eye on the Sky.
3: This is the Composer's Datebook for June 5th. I'm John Burge. On today's date in 1998 at King's Chapel in Boston, a new work by the American composer Daniel Pinkham received its first performance. Scored for baritone and organ, entitled Three Latin Motets, it was intended as a birthday offering to Pinkham's fellow composer and colleague Ned Roram, with a dedication that read, "For Ned Roram and a Half Century of Friendship." But the premiere occurred on the 75th anniversary of Pinkham's birth as a surprise at a concert in his honor. Organist James David Christie and baritone Sanford Sylvan had sneakily persuaded Pinkham to write the motets for Roram, who was born in 1923, the same year as Pinkham, but intended all along to premiere the music as a surprise in Pinkham's honor. Daniel Pinkham was noted for his church music and once quipped, "I just like to hear my pieces more than once, and when you write music for the church, you have a better chance at that. I tell people I'm available for weddings, funerals, and bar mitzvahs."

Good morning. I'm Helen Lyons. Thanks very much for spending time sharing music with me here on Vermont Public Classical on this Friday, June 5th. Coming up here in the 7 o'clock hour, we'll enjoy one of Handel's organ concertos written to be performed in the intermissions of his operas and oratorios. This one, number 4 in F major. And then a little callback to the composer's datebook. We'll be hearing Ned Roram and his 3 barcarolles written in honor of 3 pianist friends of his. Amilcare Ponchielli will help us while away the hours with the dance of the hours from his opera La Gioconda. And we finish out the hour Peggy Stewart Coolidge's Blue Planet, written for the World Wildlife Fund in the 1970s. We'll begin this hour with a lovely, swaying, lilting country dance, Antonin Dvorak's Slavonic Dance No. 4. Christoph von Dohnányi leads the Cleveland Orchestra.

a country dance known as a susedska by Antonin Dvorak from his Slavonic Dances. That was number 4 in F major. Christoph von Dohnányi led the Cleveland Orchestra here on Vermont Public Classical. And we continue our Friday morning here with Handel. His organ concerto opus 4, number 4, also in F major here, was first performed with his English oratorio, Athalia. We'll hear Roy Goodman leading the Brandenburg Consort in the choir of Clare College, Cambridge, Paul Nicholson, organ.

0: Handel's Organ Concerto in F Major, finishing out with an Alleluia chorus. Roy Goodman led the Brandenburg Consort and the choir of Clare College of Cambridge. Paul Nicholson, organ soloist here on listener-supported Vermont Public Classical. 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
1: This is Linda Radke, the host of the Choral Hour. On our next program, the Renaissance Ensemble Rensong in Norwich and Barnard, Mozart's great C minor mass, Songs for the Voices of Children by Ned Wurm, and Stravinsky's Neoclassical Mass. 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
0: We will enjoy some music by Ned Wurm now. His three barcarolles, which Wurm wrote during his time in Paris in the late 1940s, each of the barcarolles dedicated to a pianist friend of his. Leon Fleischer gets the first dedication with the graceful barcarolle. And then pianist Shirley Rhodes, her movement is titled Tender. Back in New York City, Rhodes would go on to introduce Wurm to folks like Leonard Bernstein and Aaron Copland. And then French pianist Jean-Pierre Marty gets the final honors with the Lively. We'll hear Thomas Lanners perform.

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1: Thomas Lanners performing three Barcarolle by Ned Roram, each one dedicated to a pianist friend here on Vermont Public Classical. 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Well, whether this next piece makes you think about summer camp or a ballet of exotic animals, Alan Sherman's song Hello Mara, Hello Fara, or the scene from Fantasia, Amilcare Ponchielli's Dance of the Hours comes from his opera La Gioconda, has rather darker association in the context of the opera. In it, a group of folks are invited to dinner at the chambers of the Grand Inquisitor, and the ballroom is just adjoining the death chamber. So this ballet is actually intended to symbolize the eternal struggle between the forces of light and darkness as it takes us through the hours of the day. Eric Kunzel leads the Cincinnati Pops Orchestra.

The Dance of the Hours from Amilcare Ponchielli's opera La Gioconda. We heard Eric Kunzel leading the Cincinnati Pops Orchestra here on Vermont Public Classical, where we are thankful for the support we receive from our listeners. 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We'll finish out this 7 o'clock hour with music by Peggy Stewart Coolidge, written in the early 1970s by request from the World Wildlife Fund. Here she honors the tremendous natural beauty of this little blue marble we're spinning around in space on with her Blue Planet. Siegfried Landau leads the Westphalian Symphony Orchestra.

0: Peggy Stewart Coolidge's Blue Planet. Siegfried Landau led the Westphalian Symphony Orchestra here on Vermont Public Classical. 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Today's 8 o'clock Bach has a little Vermont connection. We'll hear his concerto for Oboe d'Amore coming up right after the Eye on the Sky forecast and this message.
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3: Good morning. From the Fairbanks Museum in St. Johnsbury, this is the Eye on the Sky forecast. Summer-like weather continues today, though humidity remains quite low. However, a weather front to our north, extending west to a storm north of Minnesota, will increase the clouds tonight, leading to showers and localized thunderstorms tomorrow, a few with heavy rains and small hail. Cooler air returns Sunday with some leftover showers. The forecast details: a mix of sun and clouds, more clouds from the Adirondacks and Route 4 north this afternoon, in the upper 70s and low 80s north, 80s in the Champlain Valley and south. Tonight, periods of clouds, a chance of showers late across the far north, lows upper 50s to mid 60s. Saturday, mostly cloudy through New York and Route 4 north, showers and thunderstorms becoming likely. Some sun south tomorrow morning, then afternoon showers or a thunderstorm, some with heavy downpours and gusty winds, highs in the 70s to low 80s. I'm meteorologist Mark Breen with an Eye on the Sky.
0: Welcome back and good morning. I'm Helen Lyons. Thanks so much for your company here on Vermont Public Classical on this Friday, June 5th. Coming up here in the 8 o'clock hour, we have a pair of French composers with Spanish heritage. We'll enjoy Maurice Ravel's A Boat Upon the Ocean from his Miroir, and then Blanche Selva's Bells in the Mist and Bells in the Sun for solo piano. A little excerpt, an intermezzo from an opera by Ermanno Wolf Ferrari, and then Richard Strauss's ravishing Frühling, Springtime, from his four last songs. We finish out the hour back on the water with a favorite, Bedřich Smetana's Vltava, the Moldau. Time now, though, for 8 o'clock Bach. Oboe player Ray Still spent the last months of his life here in Vermont, and his family is still local. Good morning, everybody. And here is his beautiful performance of Bach's Concerto for Oboe d'Amore in A major. We'll hear Richard Stamp leading the Academy of London.

lovely way to start our 8 o'clock hour off on this Friday morning. Johann Sebastian Bach's Concerto for Oboe d'Amore in A Major, BWV 1055. Richard Stamp led the Academy of London. Ray Still, Oboe d'Amore soloist here on Vermont Public Classical, where support for our programming comes from our sustaining members, as well as Oliver Subaru of Rutland, where the service and sales experiences include pickup and delivery, loaners and off-site sales availability. 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We turn now to Maurice Ravel and the central movement of his Miroir, this piece written in 1904-1905 for piano. And this central piece, The Boat Upon the Ocean, is the most virtuosic movement, depicting a small boat gently tossed on the undulating waves of a vast and shimmering sea. We're going to hear the orchestrated version now as Pierre Boulez leads the Berlin Philharmonic.

A Boat Upon the Ocean from Maurice Ravel's Miroir. We heard Pierre Boulez leading the Berlin Philharmonic here on Vermont Public Classical. And we're going to stay in Impressionism mode for just another minute with another French composer. Maurice Ravel's mother had Basque heritage from Spain, and our next composer, Blanche Selva, had Catalan origins. In fact, she moved to Barcelona, the anchor of the Catalan region in Spain, in 1924, where she founded her own music school. We will hear Blanche Selva's Bells in the Mist and Bells in the Sun, Laurent Martin performing

0: Music by French composer Blanche Selva, her Bells in the Mist and Bells in the Sun. Laurent Martin performing here on Vermont Public Classical. Well, here's a little preview of what's happening tomorrow afternoon on the Saturday matinee.
1: From the famous overture to its rousing choruses and sparkling duets, Bedřich Smetana's opera The Bartered Bride blends irresistible folk rhythms and melodies with a vivid, heartfelt depiction of village life. I'm Lisa Flynn, and we're at the Vienna State Opera for Smetana's The Bartered Bride. I hope you'll be listening.
0: Tune in tomorrow afternoon at 1 o'clock for The Bartered Bride right here on Vermont Public Classical. We turn now to a couple of intermezzos from Ermanno Wolf-Ferrari's opera, I Quattro Rusteghi, or The Four Curmudgeons. Similar themes to The Bartered Bride here in this opera. 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

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Well, our next piece, some of the most ravishing music that Richard Strauss ever wrote. All of his four last songs are just gorgeous. He wrote them in 1948, the year before he died, and in a way they sort of serve as a final love letter to his wife, the soprano Paulina de Anna. We are going to enjoy the radiant opening work from this set, setting of Hermann Hesse's text, Frühling, springtime. In dusky vaults, I dreamt for a long time of your trees and blue air, of your smell and songs of the birds. Maris Janssens leads the Bavarian Radio Symphony Orchestra with soprano Anja Harteros.

Richard Strauss perfectly capturing that first deep breath of sweet springtime air. His four last songs, Frühling, Springtime, Maris Janssens led the Bavarian Radio Symphony Orchestra with soprano Anya Harteros here on Vermont Public Classical. And let's stay in the great outdoors for our final piece of this 8 o'clock hour, another favorite, Vedrick Smetana's Vltava, the Moldau, from his My Fatherland suite. Klaus-Peter Flohr leads the Berlin Symphony Orchestra.

0: Vladava, the Moldau, from Bedrick Smetana's Mavlast. We heard Klaus-Peter Flohr leading the Berlin Symphony Orchestra here on listener-supported Vermont Public Classical. 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Studio space in Brattleboro is provided by the Lachis Theater and Hotel. Well, let's check in now with the Eye on the Sky forecast. I'll be back after our first piece of the 9 o'clock hour, in which John Field turns the nocturne on its head, performing Alice Sarah Ott performing a work titled Noontide Nocturne.
1: Good morning. From the Fairbanks Museum in St. Johnsbury, this is the Eye on the Sky forecast. Summer-like weather continues today, though humidity remains quite low. However, a weather front to our north, extending west to a storm north of Minnesota, will increase the clouds tonight, leading to showers and localized thunderstorms tomorrow, a few with heavy rains and small hail. Cooler air returns Sunday with some leftover showers. The forecast details: a mix of sun and clouds, more clouds from the Adirondacks and Route 4 north this afternoon, in the upper 70s and low 80s north, 80s in the Champlain Valley and south. Tonight, periods of clouds, a chance of showers late across the far north, lows upper 50s to mid 60s. Saturday, mostly cloudy through New York and Route 4 north, showers and thunderstorms becoming likely. Some sun south tomorrow morning, then afternoon showers or a thunderstorm, some with heavy downpours and gusty winds, highs in the 70s to low 80s. I'm meteorologist Mark Breen with an Eye on the Sky.

And the clock chimes noon in John Field's Nocturne number 12 in E major, the characteristic noontide. Alice Sarah Ott performing here on Vermont Public Classical. Good morning. I'm Helen Lyons. Thanks so much for making Vermont Public Classical part of your day. We start our weekend off here on this Friday, June 5th. Coming up in the remainder of this 9 o'clock hour, we'll be hearing a symphony from the late 18th century by Carl Friedrich Abel, and the little homespun charm, Care of Don Ray, his quilter's dance from his homestead dances. But now the meat of the hour is provided to us by Henriette Renier and her 1901 trio for violin, cello, and harp. She actually wrote the work to be performed either on the harp or the piano. But the harp version, of course, that was her own instrument. She was a brilliant harpist, transformed harp pedagogy as well around the turn of the 20th century, really showcases her mastery of the instrument. Antoine Barret, violin, Stéphane Petro, cello, and Valérie Milot, harp perform.

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1: 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I'm Steve Seal. That's next time on APM's Symphony Cast.
2: 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We'll head on back to the 18th century now, an F major symphony by Carl Friedrich Abel. Adrian Shepherd leads the ensemble Cantilena.

Carl Friedrich Abel, Symphony No. 4 in F Major. Adrian Shepherd led the ensemble Cantilena here on Vermont Public Classical. 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We'll finish out our time together this morning with a little slice of Americana, the homespun charm of TV composer Don Ray's Quilter's Dance from his Homestead Dances Suite. We'll hear Derek Gleason leading the Dublin Philharmonic Orchestra.

Derek Leeson, leading the Dublin Philharmonic Orchestra in the Quilters Dance from Don Ray's Homestead Dances, written between 1986 and 1996, here on Vermont Public Classical. 102.1 WVXR Randolph, 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I'm Helen Lyons. It's been a joy to share music with you once again on this Friday. Hope you're looking forward to a lovely weekend. Just a little heads up, Walter Parker has the day off today, so I'll be turning things over to our friends at the National Classical 24 service in just a moment. And then at 7 o'clock, enjoy exploring music with Bill McLaughlin. And just ahead, we'll enjoy the Eye on the Sky forecast. We'll let Antonin Dvorak sing us out with the Slavonic Dance No. 4. Have a great weekend.

0: Good morning. From the Fairbanks Museum in St. Johnsbury, this is the Eye on the Sky forecast. Summer-like weather continues today, though humidity remains quite low. However, a weather front to our north, extending west to a storm north of Minnesota, will increase the clouds tonight, leading to showers and localized thunderstorms tomorrow, a few with heavy rains and small hail. Cooler air returns Sunday with some leftover showers. The forecast details: a mix of sun and clouds, more clouds from the Adirondacks and Route 4 north this afternoon, in the upper 70s and low 80s north, 80s in the Champlain Valley and south. Tonight, periods of clouds, a chance of showers late across the far north, lows upper 50s to mid 60s. Saturday, mostly cloudy through New York and Route 4 north, showers and thunderstorms becoming likely. Some sun south tomorrow morning, then afternoon showers or a thunderstorm, some with heavy downpours and gusty winds, highs in the 70s to low 80s. I'm meteorologist Mark Breen with an Eye on the Sky.
1: 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Here's the first movement of Ulysses Kay's Concerto for Orchestra.

0: Good morning. 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
1: Biographers famously described Francis Poulenc as half solemn monk and half mischievous street urchin. That's a weird crossover to be associated with. His novelettes place him firmly on the side of the troublemaker. 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

0: Emmanuel Pau and the Rotterdam Philharmonic Orchestra. That was Giuseppe Verdi's Fantasy on La Traviata. They were led by Yannick Nazé-Séguin. I'm Vernon Neal. Thanks for being here with me this morning.
1: It's a minute before 11 o'clock here on Vermont Public Classical. 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
2: I love these waltzes. You know what they are? Maybe you do. The Liebeslieder waltzes, the love song waltzes. Apparently, Johannes Brahms had a lot of romance in his heart when he wrote these, and originally they were written for choir. They're fabulous. There's also piano four-hand arrangement. Now, he didn't actually ever fess up to who he had in mind when he wrote these, but there's speculation that his motivation was his love for pianist and composer Clara Schumann. He wrote a ton of them, and we're going to hear just a portion of the Love Song Waltzes coming up.

0: The overture Kola Brunion by Dmitri Kabalevsky, it was really perky, wasn't it? Darned perky. The Russian, I learned that in music class in college. The Russian National Orchestra was led by Mikhail Pletnev. Who said that figures? I just heard that. Coming up, we're off to Vienna with a couple of dances.
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0: I remember singing those in a choir once a long time ago, but I can't remember where or when. These things happen. The Love Song Waltzes, that orchestration, was by the composer, Johannes Brahms, and we heard the Leipzig Gewandhaus Orchestra led by Ricardo Chailly.
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1: A few years back now, Sarah Willis went to Havana and performed with the Havana Lyceum Orchestra. She did some wonderful recordings that we're going to hear one of now, and she also did a really terrific arrangement of a Mozart horn concerto put together with a Havana feel to it. This is the traditional horn concerto number 3 with the Havana Lyceum Orchestra and Sarah Willis.

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0: The Rondo from the Symphony Espanol, although it's not a symphony, it's a concerto. Edward Lalo's music, Itzhak Perlman, and the Paris Orchestra. I'm Lynn Werfel. Thank you for your company.
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2: From the Fairbanks Museum in St. Johnsbury, this is the Eye in the Sky weather update. Today is shaping up to be another warm and sunny day. Temperatures will be similar to yesterday's, with most locations seeing another day in the 80s. With ample sunshine and a few passing clouds, it will be a pleasant day to end the first week of June. We are tracking rainy weather set to arrive this weekend, so enjoy the nice weather while we have it. Now for the forecast details, today a mix of clouds and sun with highs from the upper 70s to mid 80s in the northeast and the mid to upper 80s as you head south. Then tonight, chance of showers after midnight with lows from the upper 50s to mid 60s. And on Saturday, chance of showers and embedded storms in the afternoon, highs from the mid 70s to 80s. I'm meteorologist Megan Duncan with an Eye on the Sky.
0: A titled love song from Bardenklänge by Johann Kaspar Merz, no relation to Fred or Ethel, played on guitar by Rafaela Smits.

0: And of course, when you're rehearsing ballet or taking lessons, it's generally in a studio with a bar and a piano. And that's usually how you learn your ballet. That was Air de Ballet, Cécile Chaminade's music, played by Eric Parkin.
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0: The Harp Concerto by Reinhold Glier, played by Rachel Masters and the City of London Sinfonia, was led by Richard Hickox.
1: Recently, a federal judge ruled that the executive order to defund public media was illegal.
2: But it hasn't resulted in a return of funding, and Vermont Public still faces an annual gap.
1: Your gift last year was an act of belief. 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

0: The first movement of the Pastoral Symphony No. 6 by Beethoven with the Minnesota Orchestra, led by Osmo Vanska. I'm Lynn Werfel. Thanks for joining me.
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0: Do you ever find yourself reading a book or watching a TV show, maybe even at a more advanced age, but certainly when you were younger, and hearing or seeing a word and you have to look it up? I never expected Agatha Christie to do that to me, but she did. Every now and then I'd have to look up a word, mostly because it has fallen out of usage. But I remember when I first learned this word about something being the same forwards as it is backwards. It was in a Monty Python sketch. Palindrome. It's not a palindrome. The palindrome of Bolton would be not law, but don't work. It's a symphony by Haydn coming up.

0: Mazurka Oberik by Alexander Glazunov with Chloe Hanslip playing violin and Alexander Veternikov playing, I should say, conducting the Swiss-Italian Orchestra. Coming up, a really unusual symphony by Haydn and, as they say, more.
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0: I've always wondered about this symphony. So if you go to the last page and play it the other way, is it the same backwards as forwards? I don't know why. I'm pretty sure Haydn did not give this nickname either. He didn't give nicknames to most of his symphonies. I don't know where they heard the palindrome, but I'll look it up while we're listening to the Symphony No. 47. Here's the Academy of Ancient Music, led by Christopher Hogwood.

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0: Well, what do you know? It's called The Palindrome. That's Symphony No. 47 by Haydn. I kind of vaguely remember this, but I couldn't remember which movement, because apparently the minuet, the second part of the minuet, is the same as the first part, but it's backwards. The Palindrome. There you go. That was the Symphony No. 47 by Haydn with the Academy of Ancient Music, led by Christopher Hogwood.
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1: This is a piece that Johann Strauss Jr. wrote for, what was it exactly? I think it's the Vienna Authors and Journalists Association. Yeah, kind of a press club, I guess. It was the morning paper's waltz he came up with for the occasion.

0: It was kind of a battle of the waltz composers there with Johann Strauss Jr.'s Morning Papers Waltz with the Vienna Volksoper Orchestra. It was, again, a Journalist Association ball that they had, one of the guilds that they had big to-dos for, big soirees. And they got a work for Offenbach that was going to be called the Evening Papers Waltz. So, Strauss and his orchestra were engaged to provide music, and he dedicated a new composition. He was aware of Offenbach's dedication, so he left it to the association to decide the title, and the committee, in a mood for a little musical battle, called it the Morning Papers Waltz. So that's how that whole thing happened. I'm Lynn Warfel.
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2: From the Fairbanks Museum in St. Johnsbury, this is the Eye in the Sky weather update. Today is shaping up to be another warm and sunny day. Temperatures will be similar to yesterday's, with most locations seeing another day in the 80s. With ample sunshine and a few passing clouds, it will be a pleasant day to end the first week of June. We are tracking rainy weather set to arrive this weekend, so enjoy the nice weather while we have it. Now for the forecast details, today a mix of clouds and sun with highs from the upper 70s to mid 80s in the northeast and the mid to upper 80s as you head south. Then tonight, chance of showers after midnight with lows from the upper 50s to mid 60s. And on Saturday, chance of showers and embedded storms in the afternoon, highs from the mid 70s to 80s. I'm meteorologist Megan Duncan with an Eye on the Sky.
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0: Love's Joy, Liebesfreude by Fritz Kreisler with Robert McDuffie and the Cincinnati Pops, led by Eric Kunzel.
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0: A very cool piece that Erica Wazin wrote for the Buffalo Philharmonic Orchestra trombone section, and that's who you heard. Jonathan Lombardo and Timothy Smith and Jeffrey D, Joanne Folletta and the Buffalo Philharmonic in that triple concerto.
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0: The Mephisto Waltz No. 1 by Franz Liszt with the Vienna Philharmonic Orchestra performing that. Hope you enjoyed it. Thanks for your company. I'm Lynn Warfel.
1: 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And the Department of Financial Regulation investigating complaints filed by citizens against insurance, securities, and banks. 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
0: In the land of Wales, musical tradition runs deep, although my Welsh-born grandmother could not carry a tune in a bucket, and she would laugh about that, usually while singing. This Welsh ballad is huge in Welsh musical tradition. Mavanwy. The lyrics tell a really sad tale. And I remember it being used in the John Ford movie, How Green Was My Valley, when the village turned out to sing to Beth at the door of her cottage. It's coming up later this hour.

0: It's a beautiful song, and if you're a fan of the movie How Green Was My Valley, directed by John Ford, it's that where the villagers have all kind of turned on the family, on the Morgan family, the long story about the mines and all that kind of stuff. But when the little boy gets, who's played by Roddy McDowall, gets caught in a freezing stream and gets very, very ill, the village comes out and sings that at the Morgan family's door. Mafanwi with Joseph Perry's music, played by Sheku Kanamason.
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0: The Copper Street Brass, the Arabian Dance from Tchaikovsky's The Nutcracker. I'm Lynn Warfel. Thank you so much for your company.
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2: From the Fairbanks Museum in St. Johnsbury, this is the Eye on the Sky weather update. Today has warmed nicely, with most locations climbing into the 80s thanks to a lingering ridge of high pressure. That ridge will hold on through this evening, making today the last calm day before conditions begin to change. Clouds will increase ahead of an approaching storm system this afternoon, and a few showers may reach northern Vermont tonight, but most areas will stay dry until Saturday. Now for the forecast details, this afternoon a mix of sun and clouds with highs mainly in the 80s. Then tonight, chance of showers north of Route 4 with lows from the upper 50s to mid 60s. And on Saturday, a good chance of scattered rain showers with afternoon thunderstorms. Highs will be in the 70s to 80s. I'm meteorologist Megan Duncan with an Eye on the Sky.
3: Here are a number of minuets for orchestra by Beethoven. The Academy of St. Martin in the Fields is led by Neville Mariner.

0: If the way the orchestra sounds is any indication, the Journey to Reims is one wild ride. The Journey to Reims is an overture by Rossini. Riccardo Chailly led the National Philharmonic. And one wild ride followed by another. Coming up in just a moment, Bach's Wild Keyboard Ride.
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0: Bach was in Berlin, and he met the Margrave of Brandenburg. The two hit it off. He thought the Margrave might give him a position. So when he got back to Leipzig, he set out to, he could have written one or three concertos, but inspiration hit. And they were sent off to the Margrave of Brandenburg, and they're known as the Brandenburg Concertos. Here's number 5.

0: Angela Hewitt provides a little flourish there at the end of the Brandenburg Concerto No. 5 by Bach. She was joined by principal flute and principal violin of the Australian Chamber Orchestra, all led by Richard Tognetti.
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0: It's in the key of C major, the Serenade No. 2 by Viennese composer Robert Fuchs. The theorists say that C major is the key that sounds like children at play, sounding like they're playing leapfrog. The Cologne Chamber Orchestra, led by Christian Ludwig. Again, the Serenade No. 2 by 19th century Viennese composer Robert Fuchs.
1: I'm Mark Breen. Welcome to Night Sky for Friday, June 5th. In terms of eye-catching sights in the heavens, Jupiter and Venus always reward us when they appear in close proximity, which happens with some regularity. Their great distances apart and extremely different orbital speeds don't offer a particular rhythm to their encounters, but every 1 to 2 years, varying from evening to morning, they put on a show. Somewhat more regular, but also more challenging, are the appearances of the swift planet Mercury. An approximate rule gives us our best evening views between March and June, while the mornings are favored through October into early December. This year, and specifically over the next week or so, we'll enjoy our best evening views of Mercury, though quite low in the west-northwest. About the same time that Jupiter and Venus appear, between 9 and 9:15, look much lower and more to the right. About the width of 2 fists above a level horizon, Mercury's spark of light appears, lowering to 1 fist by 9:45. Next week, Mercury, Jupiter, and Venus continue their performances on Night Sky. Night Sky is a production of Vermont Public and the Fairbanks Museum and Planetarium.
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0: The Princeton Grand March by Francis Johnson, with Matthew Phillips conducting the Symphony Orchestra of the Americas.
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0: the Minnesota Orchestra, led by former music director Eiji Owe, with Vltava, the Moldau, by Bedřich Smetana.
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0: Maren Alsop was something of a Leonard Bernstein protege. 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

0: It's a piece that makes you want to dance. The Xinjiang Dance by Zhihong Gao, a performance with pianist Yit Kin Sao. Still to come this hour, Haydn practices the art of polite conversation, and some wonderful storytelling care of Richard Strauss. Practical jokes are always fun, until it happens to you. A Richard Strauss classic is later this hour.
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1: There's a violin and a cello and an oboe and a bassoon, a quartet that practices the art of polite conversation. Care of Haydn and the third and final movement of his Sinfonia Concertante. Principal players of the Berlin Philharmonic joined by their colleagues and all led by Simon Rattle.

0: That's Italian. The suite from the opera The Jewels of the Madonna by Ermanno Vulfarari with a lively tarantella at the end. How much fun Gianandrea Noseda had conducting the BBC Philharmonic in that performance. You can imagine.
1: When Vermont Public lost more than $2 million annually in federal funding last year, you showed up. 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

0: So the spirit of Till seems to live on. He was condemned to be hung, hanged, I should say, and, well, did he escape? Richard Strauss would neither confirm nor deny. Richard Strauss's Till Eulenspiegel's Merry Pranks with the Vienna Philharmonic, conducted by André Previn.
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Hello there, and welcome to Exploring Music. It's Bill McLaughlin here. Well, today we reach the final episode of a week entitled Strangers in a Strange Land. We've been trying to trace the story of the remarkable people who came to this country, the USA, in the years 1930s to 1940s to escape fascism. Their number included brilliant scientists, great writers, architects, and fantastic number of wonderful composers. That's largely been our story this week. And today we're going to sample the music of a man who became very American once he finally got here, so much that he even changed the pronunciation of his name. I'm speaking of a man who was born Kurt Vile. Vile was born in 1900, the third of four children to Albert Vile and Emma Vile. They were in Dessau, a town in Saxony, and his father there was a cantor. The boy was well educated, and at the age of 18, he enrolled in the Berliner Hochschule für Musik, sort of like the Juilliard of Germany at the time, I guess. His composition teacher there, Engelbert Humperdinck, and no, I don't mean the pop singer. This is a composer who wrote the beautiful opera Hansel and Gretel. While living in Berlin, Vile had an interview with the great Ferruccio Busoni, who accepted Vile as one of his five master students in composition at the Prussian Academy of the Arts in Berlin. This period that we're talking about, right after the First World War, was chaotic in Europe. All the major countries had suffered enormous losses. France, of course, had been the place where most of the battles took place. England lost most of its finest young men. This group included not only the young men from Eton and from Cambridge and Oxford, but also kids from all over Great Britain, kids from Manchester, from Liverpool, from the cockney parts of London. But if anything, the situation in Germany was even more chaotic. At least the English and the French could look at each other in the eye and say, well, we suffered greatly, but at least we won. The Germans could not say that, and they started to blame each other. Rival factions were fierce. There were communists, and there were socialists, and then there were groups of men still bitter at having lost the war. They kind of wanted the war to go on, and there was fighting in the streets. Inflation became insane. The great pianist, Dr. Schnabel, recalled an incident that happened to him in this time. He had played a concert. After the concert, the promoter showed up backstage with a wheelbarrow. In the wheelbarrow, which was full to the brim, were Deutschmarks. That was his fee. It took that many to make his fee. And so Schnabel and his friend set off pushing this through the streets of Berlin. When they were about halfway home, they spotted a tavern and thought, well, at least we can invest some of our fee here and get a sausage and a glass of beer or something. It took all the money in that wheelbarrow to buy them their meager dinner. That's what the situation was like. And that's when, to make ends meet, Kurt Vile started giving lessons. Pretty good pupils there. Just to name two of the most famous, Claudio Arrau, the great pianist, and Maurice Bravanel, the wonderful conductor who started the Salt Lake City Symphony years later. In 1922, Kurt Vile joined Novembergruppe, which was a group of leftist Berlin artists. Their members included the composers Franz Eisler and Stefan Volpe, who later came to the United States, as well as the conductor Franz Busch. This was a lively crowd, the Novembergruppe. That's where Kurt Vile met his future wife, Lotte Lenya, his twice future wife. They got married twice, first time in 1926 and again later, 1937, after their divorce. Let's hear some music from around this time. Kurt Vile wrote to a friend, I'm working on a concerto for violin and wind orchestra that I hope to finish within 2 or 3 weeks. This work has been inspired by an idea one never carried out before of juxtaposing a single violin with a chorus of winds. Let's see how it works. We've got a great violinist. This is Daniel Hope playing with William Boughton leading the English Symphony Orchestra. We hear three sections, a notturno, cadenza, and serenata. Music of Kurt Vile from 1924.

0: Concerto for Violin and Wind Orchestra. We heard three movements, a notturno, cadenza, which is pretty virtuosic, and then a very quiet serenata at the end. There's more to that music than we'll get to hear today, but we'll get back to it some other time. That was Daniel Hope, a brilliant violinist, playing with William Boughton's English Symphony Orchestra in that recording. Music of Kurt Weill, written in 1924. We had to get to the big hit. 1928 brought the Three Petty Opera, Dreigoschen Oper in German, and this is a collaboration of Bertolt Brecht and Kurt Weill, who had become very close friends. What inspired them was coming across a work from the mid-18th century, The Beggar's Opera by John Gay, composed for London, if it was composed at all, around the 1740s. That's the time that George Frideric Händel was the most important English composer there was. Forget that he was born in Germany and writing sort of Italian-style opera. His operas were very expensive to attend, and so these boys put together something called The Beggar's Opera. Not very fancy, not very expensive to attend, and that appealed to the leftist views of Bertolt Brecht and Kurt Weill. Let's hear some of this music. We're going to drop right in. This recording has a great rough quality to this sound. This is street opera. We're going back to the Weimar Republic, the period of cabaret, if you think of it that way, or the I Am a Camera. That era, all this chaos is around, and now here are these guys with a chip on their shoulder. This is a period performance, 1928. Lotte Lehmann is one of the performers. Here we are, music from the Three Penny Opera.
1: Sie werden jetzt ein paar Songs aus einer Oper für Bettler hören. 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
1: Were you surprised to hear Mack the Knife show up in the middle of that? Die Moritate von Maki Messer, Mack the Knife. Some selections from Die Drei Groschen Oper, which was composed in 1928. And that's a period recording. Interesting. What a different world. It seems pretty plain to me when I listen to Three Petty Opera that these two, Bertolt Brecht and Kurt Weill, enjoyed shocking people. They actually made stuff that sounded rough for the fun of it, to try to make a political point. So it's not surprising when they put their heads together to make a Berliner Requiem. Think of this. The Requiem is one of the most deepest and most sort of sacred of all of the musical forms. Think of Mozart Requiem or Brahms Requiem or Verdi Requiem or even Benjamin Britten's War Requiem. So what are they doing here? A Berliner Requiem. They're setting some poems of Bertolt Brecht in a Requiem by Kurt Weill. Later on, Weill said that in creating the Requiem, he hoped to craft what he termed a secular Requiem that gives voice to the contemporary man's feelings about death. Did I show you on it yet? It's kind of interesting to hear. 1928. And here's a performance of La Chapelle Royale, conducted by the redoubtable Philipp Herrewege. Two sections of the Berliner Requiem.

pretty tongue-in-cheek, the title of that last one, Ballade vom Ertrunkenen Mädchen, the Ballade of the Drunken Maidens. Two sections of Kurt Weill's Das Berliner Requiem, setting poems of Bertolt Brecht, music from 1928. Let's jump ahead just a little to the year 1933. Kurt Weill decided he must flee Nazi Germany. He's a prominent and popular Jewish composer. He's officially denounced for his political views and sympathies, became a target of the Nazi authorities, and kind of took it on the run. He managed, though, to complete a second symphony, really remarkable work, before he left. And Bruno Walter, bless his heart, conducted the premiere of that second symphony with a Concertgebouw in Amsterdam in 1934. Let's hear now the third movement of Kurt Weill's Symphony No. 2, Allegro Vivace. See what you think.

That's new to me. That's the second symphony of Kurt Weill. We heard the final movement, Allegro Vivace. Wonderful recording. That's Yannick Nezet-Sagan, who's the conductor now of the Philadelphia Orchestra, the Metropolitan Opera, and a few others, with his own Canadian orchestra, Orchestre Metropolitain, near Montreal. So Kurt Weill's second symphony. You know, I knew the first symphony of Kurt Weill because I played it with the Pittsburgh Symphony. Our music director, wonderful musician, man named William Steinberg, who was born in Cologne, Germany in 1900, the same year that Kurt Weill was born in Dessau. So William Steinberg had known about this young upstart lion the whole time. They were exactly the same age. It's a wonderful piece. This is not tongue-in-cheek stuff. This is not just meant to shock the audience. Here's a really serious composer throwing his heart into it, making it his best work, and about to abandon the culture that had brought him up, for better or for worse. You're tuned into Exploring Music, and this week we're exploring the theme Strangers in a Strange Land, following these wonderful stories and beautiful music of these composers who came to this country in the 1930s and 40s to escape fascism. Drop us a line. Let us know how you like this show. And suggest some more topics, if you please. Write to us via our website, exploringmusic.org. So we just heard music given its premiere in Amsterdam in 1934. Young Kurt Weill has abandoned his native land, Germany. He's on the road. He goes to Paris for a while. He goes to London. Comes to New York and has a rather successful production of a biblical drama by Franz Werfel, which ran at the Manhattan Opera House for 153 performances. So Kurt Weill and Lottie Lenya, his wife, moved to New York City September 10th, 1935. They lived at first at the San Moritz Hotel, which is a rather fancy place right off Central Park. Later on, they moved to less expensive digs between 2nd and 3rd Avenue. And in the summer, they rented an old country home by the Pine Brook Country Club in Connecticut. This was the summer home of the group theater. And there, our young emigre couple met some luminaries, big time, really. Elia Kazan, John Garfield, Lee J. Cobb, Will Geer, Clifford Odets, Howard Da Silva, Erwin Shaw, quite a bunch of playmates. And it was then, I think, that Kurt Weill started to think of himself as an American musician who could collaborate with these American playwrights and actors. One of the things that Kurt did was make a demo recording with his new pal, Ira Gershwin. That's right, the brother of George Gershwin, who had died just 1 year before. Ira Gershwin was George Gershwin's librettist. That is to say, he wrote lyrics for all his great Gershwin songs. And Kurt Weill and Ira Gershwin recorded a whole album. They called it a tryout, a series of private rehearsal recordings. I'm going to play you one of the cuts from that recording. This is Kurt Weill's Song of the Rhineland. Remember, this is a fellow who walked out on Germany.

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1: We'll feed out of that. That's Ira Gershwin with Kurt Weill at the piano, Song of the Rhineland. It's around this time that Kurt Weill said, "Don't say my name Kurt Weill. I'm an American. Kurt Weill will do me just fine." There are a bunch of tunes on that demo recording. One of them really got my attention because it's a great song, and he's just trying it out. Let's listen to Speak Low.

Yeah, I love that song. I've always loved that song. But there it is, the composer himself singing. Composers' voices are famously not delicious. But we're not going to stop there. I'd like to play for you now two recordings. In the first of these, we'll hear the great singer, Anne-Sophie von Otter, singing beautiful orchestration, Lady in the Dark. And then we'll go straight from that to a recording of Sarah Vaughan with great players like Clifford Brown, the trumpet player, playing one of the most beautiful songs of the 40s, September Song. Here's My Ship, and then September Song.

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0: beautiful song. I love those lines. These precious days I'll spend with you. Puts me in mind of a Shakespeare sonnet, number 73. Do you know it? It's one of my favorites. That time of year thou mayest in me behold, when yellow leaves or none or few do hang upon those boughs which shake against the cold, bare ruined choirs where late the sweet birds sang. And those last two killer lines, this thou perceivest, which makes thy love more strong, to love that well which thou must leave ere long. Yeah, I think Shakespeare and Maxwell Anderson were under the same idea. These last precious days I'll spend with you. Beautiful song from Kurt Weill. Before that, we heard the wonderful Anne-Sophie Otter singing My Ship from a show called Lady in the Dark. And the funny thing is, they left that song out of the production. They couldn't quite figure out what to do with it. It's the greatest song of the whole show, and it didn't get known for years, but now it is. Okay, that brings us to the end of this week. I've been wanting to do this for a long time, and in the course of preparing for the show, I discovered a lot of wonderful music I had not known before, and I also didn't get around to doing a special show on the people who did not get to come to the United States. I think of Victor Ullmann and some of his colleagues who were in Theresienstadt and died at Auschwitz, or the terrible, sad story of Anton Webern, the Viennese composer, who was actually shot to death by an American GI after the war had gone over in a case of mistaken identity. Yeah, those folks did not get to come here. Sometime we'll do a whole week on those folks. In the meantime, those are sort of sad thoughts, and most of this week has been really happy listening to all this beautiful music, so I got a real boost for you right now. This is from a show called Lady in the Dark, and this is Danny Kaye in a debut which made him a star. Music by Kurt Weill and lyrics by, yes, Ira Gershwin. You ready? Get set. Here we go.
1: Oh, Tchaikovsky.
2: No, Harry Tchaikovsky. Oh, how I love those Russian composers.
1: There's Malachevsky, Rubinstein, Arensky, and Tchaikovsky, Sapennikov, Dmitriev, Cherepnik, Krizhinovsky, Kudovsky, Atopuchev, Moniusz, Kolakimenko, Kolobiev, Prokofiev, Yonkin, Gorachenko, 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Kapahalov, Stravinsky, and Gachalinov, Kopchinsky, and Rafalinov, Alini has to stop, the subject has been brought to Kalinov, Gachalinov,
0: outrageous. 59 Russian composers enunciated in less than 39 seconds. Danny Kaye made him a star, which he well deserved. Okay, thanks so much for coming along this week. Wonderful explorations we make together. I'm looking forward to doing some more next week. So have a great weekend, and I'll see you back here next week with Exploring Music. Exploring Music is produced by Sidney Gillard at WFMT in Chicago and produced and engineered by Bill Sigmund at Digital Island Studios here in New York City. Our production assistants are Ella Pinsloop, Eric Opland, and Weston Williams. Rebecca Neistat is the WFMT production and syndication manager. 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I'm Bill McLaughlin. 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

This is SymphonyCast from APM, American Public Media. I'm Steve Seal, and this week we're at the Lakes Area Music Festival in Brainerd, Minnesota. Founded in 2009, the Lakes Area Music Festival was established when four friends from the Eastman School of Music in Rochester, New York, came to spend the summer in Brainerd, Minnesota, and ended up putting on six free concerts, enlisting members from the nearby Minnesota and St. Paul Chamber Orchestras to participate. Flash forward 15 years, and the festival has grown by leaps and bounds, now spanning 3 weeks and attracting musicians from top orchestras and ensembles worldwide to perform. Symphonic music, opera, and ballet now make up the programming, and the festival's outreach initiative brings classical music into area public libraries, elder care facilities, correctional facilities, women's shelters, and more. For this program, music director Christian Reif brings together three very different French composers for a spotlight on legendary women, a wizard in training, and finally, an impassioned artist whose obsession dooms him to eternal torment. First, from the late romantic female composer Mel Bonis, and a sampling from her suite entitled Legendary Women, we'll hear a depiction of Salome, the New Testament figure who has inspired countless portrayals in art, literature, and music. Then, the best-known piece by a composer who allowed only a handful of his completed works to be heard by the public, Paul Dukas and the Sorcerer's Apprentice. And finally, a phantasmagorical journey from infatuation to violence, but one in which the protagonist receives his comeuppance for his crimes, the Symphonie Fantastique by Hector Berlioz. Before we arrive in France, though, there are two additional works to get our concert started. First, a work by one of history's most highly regarded Ukrainian